It's the Beach House on WFIT. Hey, Barefoot Rick here, coming to you from the east coast of Florida with the Hollies. And as we reported last week, the last two members of the Hollies retired after being in the band for 63 years. I'm not quite retired yet, although maybe I should be. Up next to the Beach House, it's Jesse Wells. Won't you come out tonight?

From Austin, Texas, that's the artist known as Bayonne with Little Dream Pop. Before that, something you might have heard of the clubs in the 90s, 1990 to be exact, William Orbit and Bassomatic, the Beach House, where we play tomorrow's indie and yesterday's alternative. Like this from No Doubt.

Latest from Fontaine's DC, the song is Marianne. Stevie Wonder is hitting the road, kind of a worldwide tour. He's going to be playing his classic 1976 album, Songs in the Key of Life, in full on all 18 dates of the tour. He'll be going through the UK, Scandinavia, Europe, a few major cities in the US. The tour runs October through December. Here's Stevie Wonder with a cut from that album.

Kacey Musgraves with another cut from her album Middle of Nowhere. She says she's actually from the middle of nowhere, town in Texas, population under 300. The sign going into the town says Golden, Texas, somewhere in the middle of nowhere. Before that, British musician Bonobo. If there's something you'd like to hear in the Beach House, let me know, djbarefootrick@gmail.com.

Tom Petty in the Beach House. You may remember that Tom Petty claimed Sam Smith violated copyright with Sam's song Stay With Me. Remember that? Here's the part that Petty didn't like. Oh.

So Tom Petty sent a letter to Sam Smith the night before the 2015 Grammys saying, "There's only so many notes on the piano." And that kind of pissed off Smith. But now Sam Smith thinks that Petty was being empathetic, saying he understood the pressure Smith was under and he felt sorry for the chaos of the situation. Sam Smith now admits he never wrote back because he was, quote, in his words, just a little sassy 22-year-old queer kid. Good for you, Sam Smith, for admitting it now. Up next, music from Alyssa Grace. The song is Bloodstream.

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2: Hey, this is Brandon Flowers, and this is my new single, Plans.

The year was 1969, and I hate to say it, but every word of that song is still true. America, we need you now. Gotta fight against the monster. Canadian-American band Steppenwolf in the Beach House. Closing out this hour, Sheryl Crow and Jesse Wells, hopping on board the Freedom Bus.

0: The Beach House is produced on the campus of Florida Tech in Melbourne. My name's Barefoot Rick. We'll be back in 2 minutes. Hang in there.
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1: Welcome back to the Beach House on WFIT. Coming up this hour, new music from Lake Street Dive and War on Drugs. Right now, it's Tame Impala.

A classic from Neil Young, Hurricane. Barefoot Rick here at the Beach House, coming to you from the east coast of Florida. And I probably shouldn't say this, we've had no hurricanes impact Florida, and this is typically the most active part of the season. It's the quietest it's been in 60 years in the Atlantic Ocean. Thanks, El Nino. Up next, UK singer, songwriter, guitarist Jake Bugg. The song is Never Can Tell.

brand new music from The War on Drugs. It's a one-off single from Adam Granduciel. The song is Who's That? I love the lyric in that. There's a lion hanging from my teeth. I could taste it. Okay, Adam. And before that, Rachel Yamagata. Hey, good news if you're in Australia and you like Radiohead, they're coming your way. Radiohead is heading to Australia in 2027. They're going to be playing 4 shows in Perth, 6 shows in Melbourne, and also 6 shows in Sydney. 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

favorite new track of the week. That's Lake Street Dive and You're Never Around. I've never heard them rock so hard. I like it. And before that, the band Goose, Good Times, End Times. If there's something you'd like to hear in a future episode of The Beach House, reach out, djbarefootrick@gmail.com. Here's Bia Badoobie in The Beach House.

Did you recognize that song? There's a story there. New recording by Israel Nash. It's his reimagined version of a song that was on the Byrds Sweetheart of the Rodeo LP, but the song, Pretty Boy Floyd, was written by Woody Guthrie. I'm liking the new version, Israel Nash in the Beach House. Up next, a song that one reviewer said ruined alternative rock forever. It's from July 1997 from Matchbox 20.

Billy Strings wrapping up this edition of the Beach House. We're going to dance our way out of here. But first, a shout out to our Beach House followers, including Ben Yaya, Zilla Girl, Lynn Bolger in Copenhagen, Julio Azuri, David Hill, Ann Kaminsky, Leslie Kramer, Neil Young, Lauren in Port Orange, Rebecca and Jan. Thank you for joining us. I'll catch you all again next week. The Beach House is produced on the campus of Florida Tech in Melbourne. My name's Barefoot Rick.

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0: That was Barty Strange with the track Heavy Heart, kicking off this first hour of the Midweek Break Room on WFIT. Josh Merrick here with my co-host,
1: Justin Connor.
0: And we are bringing you some great music discovery tonight. Coming up next, we've got Block Party with the track Not Your Problem.

0: That was The Killers with the track Bright Lights here on the Midweek Break Room on WFIT. Before that, we had Up All Night by James Bay with The Lumineers and Noah Kahan. A lot of features on that song. And then we started off that set with Not Your Problem by Bloc Party. Josh Merrick here with my co-host,
1: Justin Connor. And Josh, can you believe that that was The Killers?
0: I can't. That sounds, we were talking about it while the song was playing. It sounds so different from like Mr. Brightside or Somebody Told Me, you know,
1: right.
0: some all-time classics. But yeah, I got to be honest. I think I liked their original sound better.
1: Don't worry, me too.
0: Yeah. But, you know, it's cool to see them putting out new music
1: still. Exactly.
0: So, you know, you evolve with the times, and they clearly have done that. We're heading into a break right now, but coming up after the break, we've got the Womack Sisters with the track Chauffeur. Stick around.
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3: 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Thanks.

0: That was The Beths with the track When You Know, You Know. And I picked that song out for a special someone, and that is my lovely girlfriend, Ray. And so shout out Ray, who is listening right now.
1: Hi, Ray.
0: Before that, we had Crowded House with the track Don't Dream It's Over. We had Keep a Little Soul by Tom Petty and the Heartbreakers. We had Box Full of Letters from Wilco, and we started off that set with Chauffeur by the Womack Sisters. Josh Merrig here with my co-host.
1: Justin Connor.
0: And Justin.
1: Yes, Josh.
0: We should start a podcast, man.
1: I think we should. We definitely have some ideas, and
0: I think we're going places. I think we're going places.
1: Definitely.
0: All our listeners, call in. Tell us we're going places. We need to hear that right now. We're heading into a break, but coming up after the break, we've got Medium Build with the track Home Depot. 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

0: That was the Bel Air Lip Balms with the track Hey You here at the Midweek Break Room on WFIT. Before that, we had Etta James with the track Come to Mama. We had Crazy Love by Georgia 20. We had Medium Build with the song Home Depot starting off the set. Josh Merrig here with my friend and co-host,
1: Justin Connor.
0: And we are coming to the end of our first hour here at the Midweek Break Room. We've only got a couple songs left. Two very, very different songs, very different genres. We're going to be closing out with Glimpse of Us by Joji.
1: Ooh.
0: Which is kind of a, like, I don't know, is lo-fi even the right term?
1: Yeah, I guess so.
0: It's like an interesting indie pop type thing.
1: I think it's more indie pop than it is lo-fi.
0: That's, like, yeah, I think that's fair. But then we're going to be kicking it off before that with a little bit of reggae and Bob Marley and the Wailers with the track Redemption Song. Stick around for that here at the Midweek Break Room.

0: That was Phoebe's song from Yumizuma, starting off the second hour here at the Midweek Break Room. Josh Merrick here with my co-host,
1: Justin Connor.
0: And Justin, tell me something.
1: You know, the sky is blue.
0: It's dark out, but I'm going to give it to you anyway. Good job, Justin.
1: Thanks. Thanks for putting me under pressure.
0: Yeah, absolutely. We've got our next song coming up. It's a new song from Billy String, so a little bit of bluegrass for you. And it's his track, Burn the Other End. Stick around for Billy Strings.

0: That was King Princess with the track House Burned Down here at the Midweek Break Room on WFIT. Before that, we had Silver Lining by Leve, and we started off the set with Burn the Other End by Billy Strings. Josh Merrick here with my co-host,
1: Justin Connor. And Josh, yeah. Tell me a fun fact.
0: Wow, that's tough.
1: Uh-huh.
0: Man, I should never have done that to you. I'm so sorry.
1: Pressure is not awesome, is
0: no,
1: it?
0: No, it really isn't. It just shuts everything down. I don't have any fun facts. Just kidding, I do. October 3rd through the 11th, you know what we have going on? The Fall Fun Drive here
1: that's
0: at WFIT.
1: Right. Fall Fun Drive.
0: Yeah, we've got our fun drive coming up. And so if you're a regular WFIT listener and you like what we've got going on here with the music discovery and the NPR news, we would really appreciate your support for another year. We're entering our second year now without federal funding. And so, you know, we're just trying to keep bringing you the same music and news that you love. 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So we really do rely on you guys and your generosity to keep the station running. And so, it's more important now than ever, as we are entering our next year without federal funding. We're heading into a break right now, but coming up after the break, we've got High Hopes 3000 by Role Model.
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3: 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Thanks.

0: That was Thundercat and Tame Impala.
1: That one guy.
0: That one guy? Tame Impala? The band? Guy.
1: Yeah.
0: The band.
1: The band.
0: Wait. But you said...
1: That it's just one guy.
0: It's just one guy. Mind-blowing stuff.
1: Insane.
0: Yeah. Anyway, that was Thundercat and Tame Impala with the track No More Lies. Before that, we had Charlie Sheen Reaches Out to the Feds by the Mountain Goats, With Love from A to Z by Counting Crows, and Bob Cajun by the Tragically Hip starting off that set. Justin, that was kind of, I called it my self-indulgent vanity set. These are just some of my favorite musicians personally, and I just wanted to pop them all back to back. I've been so into the Mountain Goats this year.
1: Like, really?
0: It's been Which insane.
1: Which one? Billy?
0: yes, Billy the Mountain Goat. No, you want to know something crazy about the Mountain Goats, though?
1: What's
0: it
1: that?
0: Started just like Tame Impala as just one guy.
1: No way.
0: Yeah, real lore.
1: Wow.
0: So, yeah, but I do love the Mountain Goats, and yeah, just an incredible songwriter. So that's my awesome. That's my little Mountain Goats tangent. We're heading into a break right now, but coming up after the break, we've got Oasis with the track Don't Look Back in Anger. Stick around.
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3: 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And thanks.

0: That was Snowcaps with the track Heathcliff here at the Midweek Break Room on WFIT. Before that, we had Daft Punk with the song Instant Crush. And then we started off that set with Oasis and the track Don't Look Back in Anger. Josh Merrick here with my co-host,
1: Justin Connor.
0: And we are slowly coming to the end of our edition of

0: And so I may or may not plug the show too. Who knows?
1: I will not be there, unfortunately. So
0: no Justin, unfortunately. He's got classes. Yeah. So, you know, but yeah. So I'll be on tomorrow morning. And so tune in tomorrow after Morning Edition. And Justin,
1: Josh,
0: we have come to the end of our show. We got one song left. We're going to throw it back to the 80s with this one, with INXS. And it's the track Listen Like Thieves, here at the Midweek Break Room. We will see you all next week.
1: Peace.

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0: 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FM Odyssey with Fred Migliori starts at 10 a.m. and Joni O brings us the Stray Cat Lounge at 1, followed by Bill Stewart with Folk, Bluegrass, and more, and Mozart's Attic with J-Ski from 6 until 9, where Future Echoes wraps up the broadcast day into the midnight hour. 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
1: Between now and November, you're going to hear a lot of noise about the midterms. 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
2: You never know what you might come across in Mozart's attic. We've got music spanning the breadth of human civilization from the Middle Ages to the 21st century. 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
3: Live from NPR News, I'm Giles Snyder. Australia's Prime Minister says an AI agent created by OpenAI infiltrated a government website. The government says the incident occurred in June, but Christina Cuculia reports that OpenAI reported it just 2 weeks ago.
4: Speaking in New York at the United Nations General Assembly, Australian Prime Minister Anthony Albanese expressed concern about the breach and how long it took OpenAI to notify his

0: WFIT has a real number for this fall fund drive, $70,000, to replace most of what federal funding used to cover. $15 a month as a sustaining member is a simple way to get us closer to filling in that gap. And giving before the drive starts means less ground to cover later. Visit WFIT.org and become a sustainer today. And thanks.
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3: Live from NPR News, I'm Giles Snyder. A federal judge in Washington, D.C. is siding with three media outlets. U.S. District Judge Timothy Kelly is ordering the Trump administration to restore White House access for journalists from CNN, MS Now, and Politico, saying Trump's ban on their reporters is likely unconstitutional. Australian Prime Minister Anthony Albanese is scolding OpenAI over the security breach of a government website and says an investigation will examine whether OpenAI should be criminally charged.
4: A forensic investigation aided by the Australian Signals Directorate is now underway to ascertain more information, including what other government systems were affected.
3: Albanese made the breach public after he said he spoke by phone with OpenAI chief Sam Altman to express what he said is Australia's extreme concern. Both are in New York City for the UN General Assembly. OpenAI notified Australia of the breach of a health department website earlier this month by email to a generic government address. The breach happened back in July. The Australian government says no personal information was accessed. U.S. and China have agreed to extend by 2 months a trade war that was due to expire.

0: Between now and November, you're going to hear a lot of noise about the midterms. WFIT's job is to cut through it with NPR news that explains what's actually at stake for Brevard County and the country. 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Our fall fund drive starts October 3rd. 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
2: Live from NPR News, I'm Giles Snyder. President Trump welcomes Chinese leader Xi Jinping at the White House today with a military flyover and fanfare from the U.S. Marine Band. It's the first Chinese state visit to the U.S. in more than a decade, as NPR's Emily Fang reports.
3: Trump and Xi will hold bilateral meetings on tariffs and the war on Iran. The two countries are trying to maintain what China calls strategic stability, a detente in the relationship. And just before the meetings this week, the U.S. announced a two-month extension of a trade truce that lets it access Chinese-made rare earth products. But other sources of tension remain, including new Chinese actions designed to block U.S. sanctions and recent U.S. legal actions against importing and selling Chinese drones and internet routers. Emily Fang, NPR News, Washington.
2: A federal judge has temporarily blocked the White House from enforcing its ban on three media outlets. The ruling temporarily restores White House access to CNN, MS Now, and Politico. The ruling released overnight after Wednesday's court hearing. Australia's prime minister says an OpenAI agent hacked into a government health portal in June in what could be the first known instance of an AI agent breaching a government website. The incident comes as world leaders and AI bosses call for regulation to control the industry due to safety concerns. Adam Hancock is in Sydney and sent this report.
4: Anthony Albanese said an OpenAI agent gained unauthorized access to a portal containing non-public data from Australia's universal health scheme, Medicare. The tech firm has confirmed the hack, revealing that it occurred in June when the AI agent was researching health statistics. They added that the breach was discovered during a review of, quote, misaligned model activity. Albanese has called the hack unacceptable and expressed his concerns to OpenAI boss Sam Altman. Australian Defence Minister Richard Marles said the impact of the breach was minor. For NPR News, I'm Adam Hancock.
2: OpenAI Sam Altman among the tech leaders who are at the United Nations.

0: 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That's what WFIT needs to raise this fall to replace most of what was lost when the federal funding was taken away. Giving early moves us closer before the drive even starts, and $15 a month as a sustaining member is one of the fastest ways to help us get there. 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
9: Live from NPR News, I'm Giles Snyder. The White House must restore the press passes of journalists for CNN, MS Now, and Politico, at least for now. U.S. District Court Judge Timothy Kelly issued a temporary restraining order overnight, saying it appears the Trump administration violated the news outlet's constitutional rights. Here's NPR's David Folkenflik.
10: This all started when President Trump threatened to ban CNN, MS Now, that's formerly MSNBC, and Politico, saying they purposely write negative news to diminish him and Republicans. Once the White House followed through on his threat, the three news outlets sued, saying he was discriminating against them for their speech and not providing due process as required by the Fifth Amendment. Judge Kelly's order restores the White House access of nearly 80 journalists while the legal battle plays out. President Trump anticipated this outcome and has already said he plans to appeal. David Folkenflik, NPR News.
9: Australian Prime Minister Anthony Albanese is scolding OpenAI over the security breach of a government website. Albanese says an OpenAI agent gained unauthorized access to a government healthcare database. He calls the hack unacceptable and says he's expressed his concerns to OpenAI boss Sam Altman. Ukrainian President Volodymyr Zelensky urging world leaders to help end Russia's war against his country, saying Russian President Vladimir Putin needs to be stopped.
11: Can you even imagine him without war? He's patient zero, the one from whom this idea of war keeps spreading further. And wherever it spreads, it brings only pain, instability, new risks, and of course, new crisis.
9: Zelensky speaking to the United Nations General Assembly Wednesday. The assembly will hear from Russia on Saturday. Foreign Minister Sergei Lavrov is due to speak. President Putin has not attended the UN gathering in years. Ukraine says it has sent two North Korean prisoners of war to South Korea after they expressed a desire to defect. NPR's Anthony Kuhn reports from Seoul that Ukrainian troops captured them during an offensive into Russia's Kursk region last year.
12: South Korean media have reported the prisoners' surnames as Ri and Baek. Both are in their 20s. Ukrainian President Volodymyr Zelensky mentioned them in a speech to the UN General Assembly.
11: These guys are not easy to capture alive. One of them, when he realized he was going to be taken prisoner, tried to kill himself.
12: The Geneva Convention requires POWs to be returned to their home countries. But Seoul and Kyiv decided that the prisoners could face severe punishment in North Korea, so sending them to the south would be the humane thing to do. North Korea has

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0: Tune in this Sunday and every Sunday and hear a solid lineup of specialty shows crafted by DJs that live right here on the Space Coast. FM Odyssey with Fred Migliori starts at 10 a.m. and Joni O brings us the Stray Cat Lounge at 1, followed by Bill Stewart with Folk, Bluegrass, and More, and Mozart's Attic with Jay Ski from 6 until 9, where Future Echoes wraps up the broadcast day into the midnight hour. 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

0: 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I'm Amy Martinez.
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3: 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Mostly sunny skies.

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0: 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Join me in the Big Surf Show, Friday evenings, 10 to midnight. Come and hang 10 with us. You're spinning tunes, get you stoked. Wax the board, hit the beach, go get wet. Right here in WFIT 89.5. 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
2: Good morning, I'm Layla Faldin. Asmo in Denver was looking for love. His roommate posted on Reddit for him. He's a Capricorn, doesn't want to travel, and is hairy. Asmo is a tarantula. Taylor Foley's pet is ready to mate with only months to live. She wrote, he loves pina coladas, crickets, long walks on the beach, hiding in his burrow, and being mysterious, also hiding in his burrow. She got the attention of a local breeder and is taking Asmo there today. It's Morning Edition.
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4: 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I'm E. Martinez.
2: And I'm Layla Faldin. Good morning. Here's an age-old question.
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2: 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All right. Abigail Stettler and Zoe Nolan tackled that question as student journalists at Barrington Elementary School in Columbus, Ohio.
6: Hi, this is
7: 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I'm Abigail.
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7: Now we're here with Dr. Stettler, a pediatrician at Nationwide Children's Hospital.
6: What's the most memorable thing you have ever done during your career? It can be grossest, it can be coolest, it can be like a scientific breakthrough, or anything.
9: That would probably have been when I was still working in the hospital. I had a patient who came in who was very, very sick. He needed a lot of medical care, day in, day out, hours and hours and hours of time. Eventually, he got to go home. A few years passed by, and I was out at a playground with my own kids, and I actually ran into this kid's mom. He was actually there playing on the playground. Huh. And so it was kind of a really cool full circle moment where I got to see all that time and work and worry that went into caring for him and getting him better, and how that really changed the trajectory of his life and really kind of helps drive what I do every day to try to help every kid I work with every day have a better future by giving them good care.
6: That was great. Thank you, Dr. Stettler. Next up, we have Dr. Parker, an OSU professor for veterinary medicine. If you met a kid who really wanted this job, what advice would you have to them?
10: It's important to remember a few things. You have to work a lot with people, not just animals. So being a doctor for animals who can't speak means that you have to speak to their pet owners and their handlers. You have to enjoy working with people almost as much as you enjoy working with animals. I think it's also important to just get experience in different fields of veterinary medicine. It might mean when you're young, starting out by volunteering at an animal shelter if you can, It might mean as you get a little older, working for a veterinary clinic. It might mean participating in a research study and helping collect data. And it's also important that you work really hard in school. Unfortunately, it is a competitive field. And so students who want to be veterinarians have to work hard, get good grades, and be willing to put themselves out of their comfort zone. It's a long process of training, so it's for people who are dedicated and willing to work really hard.
7: Thank you, Dr. Parker. All of these careers are great, and there is no one best career.
6: We hope this helps you choose your career or consider the one you have in a different way. Thank you for listening.
11: Abigail Stettler and Zoe Nolan interviewing Principal Nicole Cooper, pediatrician Kim Stettler, and veterinarian Valerie Parker. It's Morning Edition from NPR News. I'm Leila Fadel.
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3: Good morning, May Martinez. If there are twins on a Major League Baseball field, it's usually because Minnesota is playing. Now, yesterday's matchup between the Toronto Blue Jays and Baltimore Orioles featured a different kind of twins, twin umpires. Austin and Tyler Jones made history as the first identical twins to ump a Major League game. The teams played a doubleheader, so a twin bill. And fittingly, twin results, the Orioles won both games by the same exact score, 4-2. I love baseball. It's Morning Edition.
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5: This is Coastal Connection, our spotlight on the community. I'm Terry Wright. Today, we welcome back Dave Hudson, the director of the Adagio Sax Quartet, which is part of the Melbourne Municipal Band. And he's here today to tell us about an upcoming concert.
6: This concert is called Pipes and Reeds, and it will be on Sunday, the 27th of September at 3 p.m. at SunTree United Methodist Church. The concert is free. There will be a free will donation taken. What makes this concert so special is that the Adagio Sax Quartet, which has been in existence now for about 10 years, is teaming up with a mighty pipe organ at SunTree United Methodist Church. We're going to do a little bit of classical, a little bit of pop. It's going to be something that we've never done before. We think that the audience will find this to be such an unusual concert and so entertaining. The sax quartet on its own will do a few pieces. The organ will do a few pieces. And then a finale is a beautiful arrangement of Panis Angelicus for organ and sax quartet. It is amazing. Our soprano saxophone player is Mark Piszczek. Mark, not only does he play soprano sax, he composes and arranges. He composes for Space Coast Symphony, and he has composed a piece for this concert where he plays a solo with the organ. It's just going to be amazing. We also have pop music. We've got a wonderful arrangement, a fascinating rhythm. Another one of that's kind of unusual because of its arrangement of Strawberry Fields Forever. Get mama, get daddy, and get all the kids and come to this concert on Sunday, the 27th of September. Pipes and Reeds. This is a combination of the Adagio Sax Quartet and the pipe organ at SunTree United Methodist Church.
5: Tell us a little bit about how the Melbourne Municipal Band has many different subsets.
6: The first small ensemble was back in the 1970s when Swing Time, the 20-piece big band, started. That has evolved to the 3-2-1 Jazz Orchestra. It's a 20-piece big band, and they play modern jazz. About 10 or 15 years ago, we decided, let's see if we can get an opportunity for musicians to play music other than the concert music we're playing at those two groups. So that's when the Adagio Sax Quartet started. We also started the Swing Timers, which was a trio that was singing music from the 40s, the Glenn Miller style music. Since Swing Timers no longer with us, we still sing, but we sing a lot of the music reminiscent of Manhattan Transfer with that beautiful harmony. We also have Oh Golly Dixieland, and they do straight up Dixieland music. It's just a wonderful experience. And of course, Dixieland music is so happy.
5: And a lot of the members play in multiple groups, right?
6: That's true. We have some of the same saxophone players and sax quartet that we have in 3-2-1 Jazz and in the concert band. So yes.
5: That's great. And all the members of the Melbourne Municipal Band are volunteers, correct?
6: That is certainly correct. We have some very good professional level players that are donating their time to Melbourne Municipal Band and the small ensembles.
5: Great. So let's tell them the details again.
6: This concert is on the 27th of September, that's a Sunday, at 3 p.m. at the SunTree United Methodist Church on Wickham Road. It's a free concert. Free will donation will be taken. We will be in the sanctuary where the pipe organ is.
5: And your website has a complete list of all of the concerts that you will be performing this season. Let's give them the web address.
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2: Recognized as one of the most biologically diverse estuaries in the world and home to over 4,400 species of plants and animals, from osprey to manatee, you can make a difference in saving our lagoon.
0: There was a time not long ago when looking across the Indian River Lagoon was heartbreaking. Our seagrass beds had virtually disappeared in many areas, and without seagrass, manatees had nothing to eat. In 2020, 637 manatees died in Florida. The following year, that number exploded to more than 1,100 as starvation swept the Indian River Lagoon after the loss of seagrass. But today, we are seeing something remarkable. Seagrass is coming back. That didn't happen by accident. The Save Our Indian River Lagoon program has been attacking the problem at its source, reducing nitrogen and phosphorus, improving wastewater and stormwater systems, removing muck, and restoring habitat. And the good news is showing up in the water and in our wildlife. Manatee deaths have plummeted, and none are due to starvation. We are making progress, but we're not finished. In November, let's continue the half-cent sales tax and keep the restoration moving forward. Our lagoon is coming back. Let's not stop now.
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0: 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I'm E. Martinez.
6: And I'm Leila Fadel. Good morning. Here's an age-old question.
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0: 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Leila Fadel's best friend.
6: 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Right. Abigail Stettler and Zoe Nolan tackled that question as student journalists at Barrington Elementary School in Columbus, Ohio.
8: Hi, this is
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12: What's the most memorable thing you have ever done during your career? It can be grossest, it can be coolest, it can be like a scientific breakthrough or anything.
13: That would probably have been when I was still working in the hospital. I had a patient who came in who was very, very sick. He needed a lot of medical care, day in, day out, hours and hours and hours of time. Eventually, he got to go home. A few years passed by, and I was out at a playground with my own kids, and I actually ran into this kid's mom. He was actually there playing on the playground. Huh. And so it was kind of a really cool full circle moment where I got to see all that time and work and worry that went into caring for him and getting him better, and how that really changed the trajectory of his life and really kind of helped drive what I do every day to try to help every kid I work with every day have a better future by giving them good care.
8: That was great. Thank you, Dr. Settler. Next up, we have Dr. Parker, an OSU professor for veterinary medicine. If you met a kid who really wanted this job, what advice would you have to them?
14: It's important to remember a few things. You have to work a lot with people, not just animals. So being a doctor for animals who can't speak means that you have to speak to their pet owners and their handlers. You have to enjoy working with people almost as much as you enjoy working with animals. I think it's also important to just get experience in different fields of veterinary medicine. It might mean when you're young, starting out by volunteering at an animal shelter if you can. It might mean as you get a little older, working for a veterinary clinic. It might mean participating in a research study and helping collect data. And it's also important that you work really hard in school. Unfortunately, it is a competitive field. And so students who want to be veterinarians have to work hard, get good grades, and be willing to put themselves out of their comfort zone. It's a long process of training. So it's for people who are dedicated and willing to work really hard.
8: Thank you, Dr. Parker. All of these careers are great, and there is no one best career. We hope this helps you choose your career or consider the one you have in a different way. Thank you for listening.
6: Abigail Stettler and Zoe Nolan interviewing Principal Nicole Cooper, pediatrician Kim Stettler, and veterinarian Valerie Parker. It's Morning Edition from NPR News. I'm Leila Fadel.
0: And I'm A. Martinez.
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16: 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Oyster reefs in the Indian River Lagoon are like bustling underwater cities, providing homes and shelter for numerous marine creatures. 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They help maintain a healthy balance in the delicate ecosystem of the lagoon, contributing to cleaner waters and supporting the growth of seagrasses. 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
15: The Lagoon Minute is a collaborative effort of the Indian River Lagoon Coalition, the Marine Resource Council, and the Indian River Lagoon Research Institute, all working together to restore our lagoon. 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

That was Danielle Ponder with the track Sun and Moon, kicking off your Thursday morning here on WFIT. Josh Merrick here with you, and this is a bit of a new time for me. Normally, I'm not here with you guys in the mornings. I'm usually here for the late nights on Wednesday nights, 10 to midnight, for my show that I do with Justin Connor, the Midweek Break Room. If you guys tune in late, you may recognize my voice. If not, then I might be new to you. But I'm excited to be here with you to bring you some music discovery to get your workday started off right. We've got some good stuff coming up. We've got Cigarettes After Sex. We've got Say She She. But coming up next, we've got Fields of Saturn with the track Vinyl Heart. Stick around here at WFIT.

0: That was Cigarettes After Sex with the track Twizzler here at WFIT 89.5. Before that, we had Say She She with Disco Life, and we started off that set with Fields of Saturn and the track Vinyl Heart. Josh Merrick here with you on this Thursday morning. I hope that you're all doing well and enjoying your workday. We've only got two more to go until the weekend, so hope you're all looking forward to that. We are heading into a break right now, but coming up after the break, we've got a classic from Janis Joplin with the track Me and Bobby McGee. Stick around.
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0: That was Tao and the Get Down with Bag of Hammers. Before that, we had Passion Pit with Take a Walk, New York Dolls bringing us the track Personality Crisis, and we started off the set with Me and Bobby McGee by Janis Joplin. Josh Merrick here with you on this Thursday morning here on WFIT, and I want to take a minute to talk a little bit about some of the things that we've got going on at the radio station. 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Stick around.
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That was the latest from British pop group Haircut 100 here on WFIT. And that was a song that was released just earlier this year after a 40-year hiatus of releasing music from Haircut 100. So they disbanded back in the 80s and then just came back together to record that album and do a headlining tour after that. And so, you know, a little bit of a throwback band with some brand new music here on WFIT. Before that, we had Kate Bush with the track Running Up That Hill. And then we started off this set with the latest from Do Nothing and their track Act Natural. Josh Merrick here with you, bringing you some music discovery. I hope that you're enjoying your Thursday morning so far and enjoying the music that we've had and are looking forward to what we've got coming up next. We've got a couple more hours together and I'm not going anywhere, and I hope that you don't either. We've got one more song to close out this hour, and it's a Lionel Richie tune with the track All Night Long. Stick around for that here on 89.5 WFIT.

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1: Every October, something remarkable happens at WFIT. 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Thanks.
2: Live from NPR News in Washington, I'm Korva Coleman. Three media organizations say some of their staffers were denied entry to the White House this morning. That's even though a federal judge ruled overnight the White House must restore access to CNN, MS Now, and Politico. The group sued after President Trump banned them because they, quote, purposely write negative news. Here's NPR's David Folkenflik.
3: Politico said one of its reporters had their press pass confiscated by the Secret Service, was blocked from entering the White House grounds. You saw on the air live this morning on CNN that one of their White House journalists, Betsy Klein, was turned back, although the network says one of its producers was able to enter using their pass. I've spoken to folks at CNN and MS Now, and you know what they're saying at the moment is they're not 100% clear. Is this intentional foot dragging, an intention to defy, or just logistical complication?
2: NPR's David Folkenflik reporting. All this is unfolding as President Trump is preparing to meet Chinese President Xi Jinping on a state visit. Trump will host a state dinner for Xi tonight at the White House. Trump and Xi are expected to discuss the tense trade relationship between their countries. Since May, the Food and Drug Administration has been without a confirmed commissioner. That could soon change. Today, the president's nominee to fill the position will be on Capitol Hill for her confirmation hearing. NPR's Sydney Lupkin reports.
4: Dr. Heidi Overton will be in the hot seat as senators from the Committee on Health, Education, Labor, and Pensions question her qualifications to be the next commissioner of the FDA.

That was Alabama Shakes with the track I Feel Hope Coming, kicking off our second hour of music discovery here for the 10 o'clock hour on this Thursday morning. Hope that you're all doing well. I'm Josh Merrig, and I'm bringing you some music discovery here for your workday. We've got some good stuff coming up over this hour. We've got John Mayer, we've got Yard Act, we've got Lady Blackbird, all coming up over the next hour. So make sure you stick around for some good music. Coming up next is Caroline Rose with the track Calm. Stick around.

0: That was Lady Blackbird with the track Like a Woman here on WFIT Music Discovery. Josh Merrick here with you. And if you don't recognize my voice, that's because I'm not usually here with you guys in the mornings. I'm typically here from 10 to midnight on Wednesday nights. So I was doing my show last night with my co-host, Justin Connor. And so I'm happy to be here with you guys this morning, bringing you some music discovery for your workday. We had Sam Fender with the track People Watching, which reminded me a lot of another band we play on here from time to time, at the Gaslight Anthem. And so it sounded a lot like it could have been off of their 59 Sound record. It was very similar to me. And then we started off the set with Caroline Rose and the track Calm. That's a first listen here on WFIT. Just came out last week. So hope you enjoyed all of those songs today. If you are enjoying what we've got going on here, I want to take a second to talk about our fall fun drive that we've got coming up. That's going to run from October 3rd through the 11th. And we're entering our second year now with no federal funding. And so it's more important now than ever to continue your support if you've been giving, or to just begin supporting us here at the radio station. It allows us to keep bringing you the NPR news and music that you love. And so just be thinking about that as we get closer to the fall fun drive. We're heading into a break right now, but coming up after the break, we've got Yard Act with the track New Beginnings. Stick around.
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That was the latest from Steve Lacy with the track Oh Yeah, here on WFIT. Before that, we had Dinosaur JR with the track Several Got Away, and we started off that set with Finn Wolfhard and the track Follow. Josh Merrig here, closing out this second hour of music discovery on your Thursday morning. We've got one more track to go, and it's a classic one from Bruce Springsteen. This is one of my favorite Bruce Springsteen tracks, and that is Atlantic City. So stick around for that here on WFIT. Well,

0: 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Music discovery.
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0: went to see her parents in Saudi Arabia, where she'd spent a large part of her childhood. 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

Right here on WFIT Music Discovery. Josh Merrick here with you, bringing you your Thursday morning music. And if you don't recognize my voice, hello. This is my first time being on in the morning in quite a while. I did it a few months back, just filling in one day. But I'm bringing you some music. Normally I'm on from 10 to midnight on Wednesday nights for my show, The Midweek Break Room with Justin Connor. And yeah, I'm excited to be here bringing you some of our music at this time of day. We're going to be kicking off the next set with Lake Street Dive and the track You're Never Around. Stick around.

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Our community comes together, and for a few powerful days, generosity multiplies. 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Thanks.

0: That was a classic tune from the Eagles, Hotel California, one of the great guitar solos, certainly from the Eagles. Before that, we had the Womack Sisters with If I Let You. We had Get Away From Me from Julia Jackson, Fun Fun Fun from the Beach Boys, and we started off that set with Lake Street Dive and the track You're Never Around. Josh Merrick bringing you this Thursday morning Music Discovery. And if you're enjoying the Music Discovery that we've had, I want to bring to your attention the Fall Fun Drive that we have coming up. That's going to run from October 3rd through the 11th. And, you know, that's just an opportunity for our listeners and our community to rally around the radio station and help us keep bringing you the music and the NPR news that you know and love. 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And so if you gave last year, right after our funding cuts happened, we really appreciate you, and we just want to tell you that once again this year we could use that money and that gift from you to keep bringing you the music and NPR news that you know and love. We're heading into a break right now, but coming up after the break, we've got If You Love Them by The Retrograde. Stick around.
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That was Freak Slug with the track Girl Intentions here on WFIT Music Discovery. Before that, we had Policia with the track Dark Star, Painted Yellow Lines from Dispatch, and we started off that set with If You Love Them, Let Them Go by The Retrograde. The Retrograde is a band just from Tallahassee, just a couple hours up the road. So, you know, like that, not necessarily local, but still pretty close by music. Josh Merrick here with you on this Thursday morning, and I am closing out our time together before I hand you all over to Steve Keller, who's going to take the afternoon before we head into World Cafe and All Things Considered later this afternoon. I hope you enjoyed our time together and enjoyed the music discovery. I certainly did. I'm happy to be here at this hour. And if you enjoyed listening to the music that I had for you, you can check out my show on Wednesday nights from 10 to midnight, the Midweek Break Room that I do with Justin. Some good stuff on there. Coming up next is Ziggy Marley and Nika Costa with the track Hey People Now, and we're going to close out the hour with St. Paul and the Broken Bones and the track Apollo.

0: So sometimes called the Elgin Marbles, named after Lord Elgin, who had them chiseled off the Parthenon more than 200 years ago. They're currently on display in the British Museum in London. Greek Prime Minister Kyriakos Mitsotakis compares the marbles to the Bayeux Tapestry, which France returned to England for the first time in more than 900 years. But unlike the tapestry, which is back only on loan, Mitsotakis says Greece will not borrow its own antiquities. And he says that just as Britain would never cut the tapestry in two, the marbles should not be separated as they currently are, about half in London, half in Athens. Lauren Freyer, NPR News, London.
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3: A few years ago, Bedouin went to see her parents in Saudi Arabia, where she'd spent a large part of her childhood. 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

Good afternoon, Brevard and Beyond Keller with you. Thank you so much to Josh, who did the morning for us as Mikey's getting some time with his family this week and next. I'll be with you till 2 o'clock, and then we turn things over to WXPN and a 2-hour block of World Cafe starting this hour off.

Can't think of a better way. Mavis Staples, the legendary singer-songwriter, from her latest album that was produced by Jeff Tweedy from Wilco, that is Human Mind, right here on WFIT. A lot of great stuff headed out. We are headed out to the community this weekend. Obviously, we have the For Your Head and For Your Heart fall fun drive happening the two weekends after that. And a whole bunch of music in between, including this. This is new music from Wishy and a track called Lovesick. It's music discovery for the Space Coast. WFIT.

0: The Linda Lindas and their track Burning Out here on this Thursday afternoon. I had to think about it. Also in there as well, Bare Naked Ladies, The Old Apartment. Natalie Merchant, her band, her old band, 10,000 Maniacs, celebrating 45 years in existence. Near my old stomping grounds, Jamestown, New York, rolling out the red carpet a couple weeks ago and celebrating that milestone for 10,000 Maniacs. Don't know if they do the same thing for Natalie, but definitely a lot of history there in Western New York. And we started off this hour in our time together with Wishy and Lovesick here on WFIT. Keller with you. A lot of great stuff still to come this afternoon. We've got NPR News, All Things Considered. Man, stuff's going on live on the air between the media and the government. Never a dull moment in NPR News. Definitely tracking everything. It's trustworthy news, fact-checked, and brought to you in a three-hour package later on today from 4 to 7 in our great Thursday night programming, which we'll talk about in the next couple hours as well. But let's go ahead and take a timeout. We've got Florence and the Machine. We've got the Black Crowes and brand new stuff from Michigander. I'm digging the album. It's probably the biggest album of his career. And the latest single, it's called Taxi from Michigander. It's a first listen after the break. Stick around.
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0: Latest there from Johnny Blue Skies and the Dark Clouds, a track called Don't Let Go here on WFIT. Florence and the Machine with Symphony Magic, Sympathy Magic, not Symphony, totally different there. Black Crowes as well started, part of that set, Charming Mess. And Michigander is the one who started that set off. Latest single off of his album, a track called Taxi here on Midday Music. Keller with you until 2 o'clock, and then we turn things over to World Cafe. It is Thursday afternoon. After the news, we've got our great Thursday night programming, Outside the Lines with Jason Greggs from 7 to 10, and then another great episode of Pop Underground with DJ Hannah from 10 until midnight. So getting inching closer to the weekend, and it's a busy weekend at that here in Brevard County. So maybe tune us in and learn some great music from both Jason and Hannah as we do every Thursday night. A lot of great underground music from both of those shows. Let's go ahead and take a quick time out. We've got Casey Musgraves, we've got Jungle, and we've got the latest from Maggie Rose, Weekend Lover. It's a first listen after the break. Stick around.
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I don't know what made me think of this, but if there was to be a dinner party with our last three artists, what would that look and sound like? Kacey Musgraves, Mexico Honey, here on WFIT. Before that was Everclear with Everything to Everyone, and Maggie Rose in her latest song, Weekend Lover. So Maggie Rose, Everclear, and Kacey Musgraves at a dinner party. I've met two of the three. I would like to meet Kacey Musgraves and shake her hand. She's a very brave and outspoken artist in this day and age. Keller with you with only 20 seconds to tell you that we will be out this weekend. We will be at the Space Coast Guitar Expo on Sunday at the Melbourne Auditorium. It's the 20th anniversary of Space Coast Pride the day before on Saturday. So the hope to see you out there. Finishing up this hour with Ryan Beatty and Jungle, The Wave on WFIT.

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1: A few years ago, Bedouin went to see her parents in Saudi Arabia, where she'd spent a large part of her childhood. 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

Another great hour of music discovery upon us here on this Thursday afternoon with Orville Peck. Orville Peck. Orville Redenbacher, right? It's too little, too late here on WFIT. Keller with you, and the pronunciation's not my strongest point. The music selection do much better. We've got music this hour from Roxy Music, from 8 Evolutions here on the Space Coast music scene. And this is Rat Boys, all right, from Singing to an Empty Chair, one of the highlights of last year into this year. This is a track called Anywhere. It's music discovery for the Space Coast, WFIT.

0: The American Aquarium and history repeats itself here on WFIT from the Space Coast music scene, Eight Evolutions and their great track Girl from last year's big album, Singing to an Empty Chair, Rat Boys and Anywhere. And we started off our hour with Orville Peck, Too Little Too Late, all here on WFIT. Keller with you on this Thursday afternoon. Thank you so much. We've been having some technical difficulties. I'm not going to pretend like we haven't. Some of you have called in very concerned, and we appreciate that. We are working on that, both behind the scenes and just, again, acknowledging when things don't go right, all right? It is part of life, but it is also one of the reasons that we, again, are having fall fun drives, the spring fun drives. We are in the process of bettering our equipment and the connections, if you will, to make it sound the way it should be. All right. So again, thank you for your patience. Speaking of the fall fun drive, it is for your head and for your heart. It is next weekend. My goodness. It's October 3rd through the 11th. We are doing a challenge grant right now. However, if you're an individual or a business that would like to challenge a $500 or a $1,000 or something bigger than that, let us know. Give us a call here at the station, 321-674-8950. Email Steve Yasko at steve@wfit.org. We will shout you out as part of the fun drive between the 3rd through the 11th and basically challenge other listeners to match dollar for dollar whatever challenge grant you guys create. So a great way to get us to our goal, which is $70,000. No time like the present, even though it starts next weekend. We can definitely chip down that amount beforehand. Sound good? Let's go ahead and take a break. That's what they call it these days. Roxy Music in the next set, Joan Osborne, and a first listen from Sierra Farrell. It's a track called Pair of Dice here on WFIT. Stick around.
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0: Sonia Dada there, digging on a road here on WFIT. Roxy Music in there as well. Brian Ferry with the track Dance Away. I've got to use my imagination from Joan Osborne. What a great career she's had. Hasn't always been in the spotlight, kind of considered a one-hit wonder, but her catalog is deep. A lot of great songs, including that one that we played. And Sierra Farrell, that is a first listen new music from Sierra Farrell with a track called Pair of Dice. Here on Midday Music. Keller with you. We will be out and about this weekend. As I've been mentioning, we will be at Pride on Saturday, and we will be part of the Space Coast Guitar Expo, the 2026 Space Coast Guitar Expo at the Melbourne Auditorium on Sunday. We'll have a table out there. I'll be on stage interviewing a couple of local musicians and then playing some guitar licks for you and showing off their talent. Essentially, it's going to be a good time. So if you're looking for something to do locally, that is two examples. If you're looking for something to do internationally, may I suggest Shades of Ireland. That is part of the new WFIT Travel Club. We will be debuting in May of next year. You can go to WFIT.org, click on the support tab, and find out more about our trip to Ireland May 7th through the 16th, 2027. You can also call 1-800-581-8942. So we will be out and about, whether it be here locally in Brevard County or even in the country of Ireland next year. So check it out, would you? Let's go ahead and take time out. This is our final time out of our time together. We've got World Cafe in about 20 minutes, but some really good stuff in there. Remy Wolf, a new song, a first listen from Pokey Lafarge, and the latest from They Might Be Giants. Get Down after the break. Stick around.
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That is an artist named Remy Wolf, R-E-M-I Wolf, with a track called Bottle here as we wrap up today's edition of Midday Music. Eels in there as well. I like the way this is going. And the latest from They Might Be Giants, Get Down, here on WFIT. Keller with you. We still got a lot of great stuff to go. We've got World Cafe coming up in about 10 minutes. We've got All Things Considered from NPR News. So much stuff going on in the world. NPR will keep you up to date with trustworthy news, fact-checked, legit, I don't know what else to say, other than news that you can count on. And honestly, for those 3 hours, it's very important to listen. And then tonight, our Thursday night lineup, we've got Outside the Lines with Jason Greggs from 7 to 10. We've got DJ Hannah with Pop Underground from 10 to midnight. And then we're that much closer to the weekend. I will be with you tomorrow morning, and then Steve Yasko is back. Steve Yasko is going to be filling in for Todd for Funky Friday. And then Mikey will be back late next week, right before the start of our fall fun drive. I want to thank publicly again everybody for hanging out and coming in extra shifts, whether it be Todd Kennedy, Jason Greggs was here yesterday, Josh Merrig was, I know his last name, Josh Merrig was here this morning. So lots of team effort here as we go forward here on WFIT. Going to leave you with Down by Law covering the Proclaimers, and this is a first listen from Pokey Lafarge. It's called My Baby Loves Me on WFIT. Take care.

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1: In 2019, Bedouin went to see her parents in Saudi Arabia, the place where she'd spent a large part of her childhood and somewhere she'd gone back to often. But this trip felt different.
2: I realized that that might have been my last visit, which was really emotional for me.
1: Coming up, Bedouin talks about how the pain and beauty of growing up influenced her latest album, Neon Summer Skin. And she shares how her definition of home has changed as she's gotten older and started her own family.
2: It's the music that you put on in the kitchen while you make dinner. It's the flowers that you bring home for yourself. It's just like anything, a series of decisions that you make that like paint a bigger picture.
1: Bedouin, today. I'm Raina Duris. This is World Cafe. Stepping.

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0: This is World Cafe. I'm Raina Duras. What are some of the things that immediately take you back to your childhood? Could be the theme music to a TV show your parents used to watch that you would hear from the other room, or the taste of a popsicle in summertime, or maybe the smell of chlorine after swimming. Those simple little things that give you that beautiful, bittersweet feeling of nostalgia. Today, I'm talking to singer-songwriter Bedouin, whose fourth album, Neon Summer Skin, is a meditation on childhood. But more than that, it's a meditation on what it means to leave childhood behind, how you could never really go back. Bedouin, whose real name is Asnive Korkigian, spent much of her childhood in Saudi Arabia, and she will talk about her own relationship to nostalgia and memory and what it's like when a home isn't just one place, but more of a feeling. Our conversation is in just a few moments. First, Neon Summer Skin. It's Bedouin with On My Own.

0: That's On My Own, the opening track to Bedouin's new album, Neon Summer Skin. This is World Cafe. I'm Raina Duras. Bedouin's here with me today. Welcome to World Cafe.
1: Thank you for having me here. It's a total honor.
0: I'm so happy you're here. You know, you wrote that song after visiting your parents in Saudi Arabia back in 2019. Could you tell us about that trip that you took?
1: Yeah, it was like any other trip that I've taken to Saudi Arabia over the course of the prior few years. I would tag on a trip to Saudi like at the end of a European tour, which was like something I didn't expect to do so often at that point. But I was so tickled to be able to like return to my stomping grounds and visit my parents because it's not quite, easy to get to. But I was going every so often. And after I had returned home to Los Angeles, where I was living, it occurred to me after a while that that might have been my last trip, because my parents would be retiring. And my dad was essentially on like a decades-long work visa in Saudi Arabia, because even if you were born there like my brothers were, you aren't given citizenship. So I realized that that might have been my last visit, which was really emotional for me. And that's what prompted the writing of that song, On My Own.
0: And you realized that kind of after you got back. It wasn't something you were you thinking about it while you were there at
1: no,
0: all?
1: No, because not really. I don't think so, if I remember correctly, because when I'm there, I'm just so engrossed in it. I just like this feeling just washes over me of just like feeling, I don't know, like a kid again, or like cared for under the, the care of my parents, and like just enjoying the sun and the heat and the, I don't know, the location. And so I was so consumed by that, I don't think I like actually really took, even though I was probably being asked to like go through my stuff or like, if I wanted to bring anything home, the feeling didn't really hit me until I got back to LA.
0: Yeah. In that song, you recall your brothers fighting and noisy hallways, yeah, and memories of being a kid. And I think you've said, and I think this might be relatable to some people listening, that when you go home to visit your parents, you'd revert back to being a child again. What does that mean for you?
1: I think it's so hard to describe. It's so ineffable. Like, it's just that feeling of safety, which is a thread that runs through the record, is just like feeling cared for, feeling like there's like this emotional safety net where you are just don't have to be responsible for every aspect of your life. And your meals are taken care of, your laundry is washed, it's just, you just feel good. It just feels so good.
0: I know that you've moved around a lot in your life, and home can mean a lot of different things. And we'll come back to this, I think, a few times during this conversation. Mm-hmm. But how, when you got back from that last trip to Saudi Arabia, how did that trip make you think about the idea of home?
1: I think it made me realize that it's like so self-made. And I think that's like probably sounds obvious, but I don't know, like, I think it made me realize that like even the concept of a family are just like a series of decisions that people make as individuals. Like, as children, you don't think about that if you're fortunate enough, right? If you feel like you don't have to think about it, you don't. You inherit this family, and you inherit these parents that care for you and love you. And it doesn't occur to you that these are two people that like have chosen each other and that made a home for themselves. And I think the older I get, even to this day, now in my 40s, it still occurs to me that like home is something that you can make for yourself. It's, it's the music that you put on in the kitchen while you make dinner. It's the flowers that you bring home for yourself. It's just like anything, a series of decisions that you make that like paint a bigger picture for yourself. Yeah.
0: My guest today is Bedouin. Her new album is called Neon Summer Skin. We will come back to your own childhood a little bit later, but the next song I want to play from the album is about your mother's childhood. It's called Canopies. And in the introduction, we hear your mother speaking.
2: Okay, your mom put you in an orphanage to protect you.
3: Mm-hmm. Yeah. Yeah, because dad said whenever I be 7 years old, he will take him from her. So Mama Sal Beirut Knats Orphanage Tarav Hedo Gardam Halib Knats clean the house pan, yani Mabrank Nira Mabrank Nira Barbeduna Sikating na Beirut Yegav.
0: Could you tell us about that recording?
1: Yeah. So I was in Houston visiting my brother and my nephew, and my parents were also in Houston visiting from Armenia, where they live now. And my mom and I were just running an errand. We were going to pick up some food and bring it back home. And we were just having this conversation that we were having a lot at that time, which was like, I was asking her a lot of questions about her upbringing. I just got to this place that I became so curious about her upbringing. I think it was probably an effect of them retiring and just like coming to understand my parents as people and individuals rather than just like my parents that have a history of their own. They have a childhood of their own. And, you know, it's like,
0: they're whole people. Yeah,
1: they're whole people outside of just like, you know, being my parents. And it's just ridiculous that it takes so long. But I think it's like such a human thing that probably happens to a lot of people. And so I was just asking her these questions about her upbringing again. And I realized I was asking questions I had asked before, that the details kept getting lost. So I decided to pull out my phone and just like record it for my own sake. I wasn't really thinking in terms of like songwriting or anything like that. And this one time she included a detail that was new to me, and it was what her mother would say to her when she was like longing for her or like, I don't know if she would say it to her. I guess she wasn't present, but she would sit outside on this balcony close to the orphanage that she was placed in, basically longing for her. And I translate it in my song as like, waves, waves fold over and send her scent to me from the rugged cliffs of the Mediterranean to the bars of my balcony. And it was basically like a story of her told from her mother's perspective about missing her, because she had to be placed in this orphanage for her own safety.
0: This is Canopies from Bedouin on World Cafe.

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0: On World Cafe, you just heard Bedouin with Canopies. That's on her new album, Neon Summer Skin. I'm Raina Duras. Bedouin is my guest today. So your family is Armenian. Your parents and you were born in Syria. You spent your early childhood till you were 10 in Saudi Arabia. And then your family moved to the United States when you were 10 years old, which would be it's a rough age to move, no matter how far you're going.
1: Oh, yeah.
0: What was it like for you at 10, moving from Saudi Arabia to the States? What are your earliest memories from that time?
1: Oh, my God, a nightmare. Total nightmare. I basically became like a problem child and was so resistant and so just emotional about everything. And I made life really difficult for them. But I think I just didn't fully process what was happening. And then, if I had to guess, they probably were pretty minimal with like explaining to us what was happening. I think culturally speaking, don't always like, you know, explain things fully and like thoroughly. And so I have a memory of like leaving Saudi Arabia and like looking back at the house one last time. And I don't think I fully understood like what was happening or like, yeah. I didn't come like kicking and screaming or anything. I just was just like kind of confused and going with the flow. And so I think I had a delayed reaction, which I'm hearing myself and I'm like, oh, I guess this is also a common thread that I have a delayed reaction when it comes to these kinds of things. It always takes me a while to process these like heavy emotional like life moments. But I became like really angsty and like just kind of a difficult kid after that for a couple years.
0: My guest is Bedouin on World Cafe. Her new album is called Neon Summer Skin. Your parents eventually went back to Western Asia, but you have stayed here and you've lived in America for a long time. I know basically your whole family has moved around a lot. How has being far away from your family or being separated from them shaped you as a person?
1: It took me a long time to realize that I hadn't really been spending much time with them. I think I was so engrossed in my like journey in my 20s and 30s. I was so light on my feet. I think part of that, the reason for that is like, I felt like when I left Saudi, I was like, well, I may as well be anywhere because that's like, I don't really have roots. Even though I had, at that point, lived in Texas for like, you know, 10 years or so and graduated from high school there. But I think I felt really like free to just explore and go wherever the wind took me. I would basically like use education as a reason to travel. I'd go wherever I got like grants and scholarships and things. And so I felt really light on my feet. I wouldn't buy furniture or anything like that. I just wanted to explore. And it wasn't until I got a little older, like my late 30s, that I was slowing down and thought more about what family meant to me. And I think a lot of that has to do with just being a woman with like limitations on when you can start a family. And it made me think more about the family I belong to and the family that you create and feeling like I was in this in-between state. And so that was around the time that I was thinking more about where I came from. Mm-hmm. And I think the pandemic had a lot to do with that too. There was this like phrase that I wrote down at one point that went something like, she had nowhere to go, so she just went deeper inside of herself. And that was like a phrase that kind of stuck with me. And I think that was essentially, eventually like a springboard into writing the record, that I just wanted to go deeper internally. Because at this point I had written a lot about like things that were going outside of my life, like circumstances outside of my life or like falling in love or like the things that were surrounding me. But I hadn't yet really gone deep into my childhood or my past.
0: Yeah.
1: And so it became really cathartic. And I think that was around the time that started.
0: My guest today is Bedouin. Her new album is called Neon Summer Skin. As I was preparing for this interview, I found myself, you know, wondering, of course, you have family in these places and you're from these places that are experiencing a lot of unrest. And I watch the news, I hear the news. You're witnessing what's happening in Western Asia, where so much of your family is, and you're at a distance. And a lot of the time, That's aggression from this country where we are.
1: Mm-hmm.
0: And you have to carry this sort of this thing around with you. How do you feel when you're, how do you deal with that on a day-to-day basis when you know you have family in places that are maybe not safe?
1: Yeah. I mean, I think I deal with it probably the same way a lot of progressives do that don't believe in the way that our taxes are being spent, which is try to stay vocal about it, try to, vote for people that are vocal about it as well. But, it's frustrating and I do feel powerless a lot of the time.
0: Mm-hmm.
1: So I don't know. I think just doing what you can where you stand is really the best you can do. And even if that's just asking questions and being more curious about different perspectives or, looking to different news outlets to get your information, staying informed. But when it's personal, I think also just staying in touch with family too, and getting perspectives on the ground. Asking questions to people who have family in those areas, I think those are things I feel like everyone can do.
0: Yeah. If you're just joining us, I'm speaking with Bedouin on World Cafe. The next song I want to ask you about from the album is called Derma Chiga. You will say it more beautifully than I will, but you sing in Armenia, in Armenian here. What are you singing about in this song?
1: Okay, so there's a real cognitive dissonance with this song because it's very, very cheerful.
0: Yes.
1: But what I'm actually singing about is how immigrants basically are expected to walk through the world so gracefully and just be the perfect portrait of a person when they're carrying so much. And the song basically, it addresses that with this idea of well, there's nowhere to be comfortable, so just keep going, just Derma Chiga means there's nowhere, the main phrase of the song is Derma Chiga Etalu, there's nowhere to go, there's nowhere to be comfortable, and it just kind of puts a happy, kind of a happy face on while it says that.
0: Yeah.
1: And I think that speaks to the contradiction of the walking contradiction of immigrants that they're expected to be just, the perfect people when they're carrying so much.
0: Here is Derma Chiga from Bedouin on World Cafe.

0: That is from her new album, Neon Summer Skin. It's Bedouin on World Cafe. I'm Raina Duris. In that song, you mentioned this before we heard it, the last line translates to, finally, I sensed for everyone, there's nowhere to be comfortable. And you have a daughter now. I think she's two. And you wrote these songs before you were pregnant with her, right?
1: Yeah.
0: And now you are the person responsible for giving this child a safe home and a childhood to feel nostalgic about like you feel about yours and somewhere that is comfortable. So how do you think about that? What does home mean to you as a mother?
1: Oh, man, it's so fun. And I had been a deeply nostalgic person before having her, like, to a fault. Like, it was becoming a problem.
0: What do you mean when you say that?
1: Well, I was just so sad about it. I just, like, missed home so much. I missed being a mischievous kid. I missed fumbling my way through life and, like, being allowed to fumble my way through life. And it was just this like, itch I couldn't scratch. And I think having my kid has changed me a lot in that sense.
0: Really?
1: It's become, it's been really, really satisfying in that respect. And I think that, like, before, my hands just felt so, like, empty. And I just, like, I feel like I finally get to hold something. It feels so heavy and so satisfying. Of course, it's challenging. Of course, it can be really difficult. But, like, it's something that I really, like, clearly, like wanted for a long time. And it took a while.
0: My guest on World Cafe is Bedouin. Her new album is called Neon Summer Skin. You play pretty much all of the instruments on the title track, almost all of them. That's what we're going to close out with today, Neon Summer Skin. Where do you take us in this song?
1: So this song, I feel like, is one of the, like, heartbeats of the record, because it paints essentially this, like, perfect portrait. It paints a portrait of the perfect day as a kid, because I wanted to get to the bottom of, like, what am I struggling with? What am I exactly am I missing? I want to encapsulate it so I can understand better what it is that I'm, like, really longing for. And so I wanted to paint this portrait of, like, the perfect day at the pool as a kid in Saudi Arabia with the sun, like, slamming down at you, and, like, you know, my hair tangled in the pool. And, like, these snacks, like, soggy with chlorine water on the side of the pool, you know, like, just, you know, being mischievous kids, like, yeah. And so I wanted to create this vignette of, like, feeling safe under the watchful eye of your parents when you're doing something that is, like, you know, potentially dangerous, or it could be, you know, but feeling protected and not having to question your safety, really.
0: Yeah.
1: And then it kind of takes a turn at the end where I'm tucking someone in, and they're, all they can think about is, you know, having to leave the pool and being dragged away, and, you know, twilight in the water, like, just, like, being sad about the sun setting and having to be pulled away and dragged away from your fun at the pool. And so it became, like, this larger, more meaningful thing about just childhood safety, which is what really, when it comes down to it, like, what I think about the whole record being about.
0: Yeah. Neon Summer Skin. It's Bedouin on World Cafe.

0: title track from Bedouin's new album, Neon Summer Skin. It is so beautiful. That album is out now. Bedouin has been here with me talking about it. Thank you so, so much for being here.
1: Thank you. It's such an honor. Thank you.
0: I'm Raina Duris, back in a moment with more World Cafe.
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0: If you ever find yourself taking a road trip with Kevin Morby, you will want to give yourself some extra time to get to your final destination. I'm Raina Duris. This is World Cafe. Kevin Morby loves to stop in tiny towns along the way on a trip. The kind of towns you might skip if you're actually trying to get somewhere else. He will get out of the car. He will walk down the main streets. He will visit the bars and he'll do some people watching. And that is what this song is about. All those lives happening in all those little American towns that dot the map all across the country. It's called 100,000. Kevin Morby on World Cafe.

0: Please read the letter. That's Robert Plant and Allison Krauss putting a stamp and sealing the envelope of this hour of World Cafe. I want to say thank you again to Bedouin for being my guest this hour, and thank you to World Cafe producer Miguel Perez for his work on that session. Thanks also to our affiliate stations across the country who bring this show to you. We produce it at WXPN at the University of Pennsylvania in Philadelphia. I'm Raina Duris. 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
3: Local weather conditions from WFIT, Melbourne. Mostly cloudy skies with an expected low of 75 degrees. Possible north winds around 15 miles an hour and a 30% chance of showers and thunderstorms before 2 a.m. Tomorrow, expect sunny skies with a high near 85 degrees.
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0: You might not think you have a ton of time in your morning routine for creative pursuits, but sometimes great things can emerge even when you're rushing around. That's how this new one from the War on Drugs came about. New song from the War on Drugs called Who's That? Tell you more about that song in a little bit. Plus, still hear new music from This Is Lorelei. Orville Peck. Good things come to those who wait too little today. And Fontaine's DC. All those tunes and more on the way. I'm Raina Duras, and this is World Cafe. Starting off this hour with a quick trip to the grocery store with Kate Bush, more specifically to the produce section. She has a full grocery list here. This is Eat the Music.

Hope you're having a good one. I'm Rena Duras with you here on World Cafe. Now, your mornings may involve a lot of scrambling. You got to get showered. You got to get dressed. You got to get the kids up and ready and out the door. You got to try to eat something if you have a minute. Well, not to make you feel bad or anything, but the War on Drugs frontman, Adam Grandisile, was also able to fit writing a whole song into his busy morning. He says this one you're about to hear was written in 10 minutes, somewhere between the first coffee and school drop off. I don't know if you feel impressed.

0: Orville Peck, too little too late from his new album Mule. He's back out on the road for the first time in a while. Plays Bonner, Montana this weekend. Live from the archives is next on World Cafe.
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0: Hey, I'm Raina. This is World Cafe. Last hour was talking a lot about home with Bedouin. 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And it is to the archives. We're headed now for live from the archives for this song about missing home. And if you have ever been on a long trip by yourself, especially, you know, like a work trip or something like that, you know that those last few days before you get to go home and finally see your family and your partner and your pets, those last few days can feel so, so long. And those are the days Ray LaMontagne is singing about here. This is Three More Days live from the archives on World Cafe.

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1: Recorded live for World Cafe, that was Ice Cream from Black Pumas. That was your Live from the Archive set for today. Your next band has a new album out on October 16th, and if you were expecting something cheerful and uplifting, well, sorry. Fontaines D.C. say their new album presents a catastrophic warning. Kind of the opposite of cheerful and uplifting. It's called Dopamine Chamber. Here's Marianne, new Fontaines D.C.

0: Waiting on a Friend, the Rolling Stones. And all you have to wait is about 1 minute for a new song from your friends at This Is Lorelei on World Cafe.
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0: Hey, you're listening to World Cafe. I'm Marina Duras. Two songs for you next that feature young people with very dramatic accessories. First one is from This Is Lorelei, a brand new song from them called The Kid with the Crown on World Cafe.

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2: Local weather conditions from WFIT, Melbourne. Mostly cloudy skies with an expected low of 75 degrees. Possible north winds around 15 miles an hour and a 30% chance of showers and thunderstorms before 2 a.m. Tomorrow, expect sunny skies with a high near 85 degrees. Here's a local and state news update from Florida Today and WFIT. I'm Evan Nemchak. Brevard School Board approved a $100 million short-term loan to manage cash flow issues. WFIT's Terry Wright reports.
3: The Brevard Public School Board approved taking on $100 million in short-term debt, cover operating expenses until property tax revenue arrives later in the fiscal year. The tax anticipation note is intended to help stabilize the district's cash flow, which was negative for 3 months last fiscal year. The district increasingly relies on local property taxes, but that revenue is not distributed until several months after the fiscal year begins October 1st. The money will go into the district's general fund, which pays for day-to-day operations, and will be repaid once the property tax revenue is received.
2: The University of Tampa walked back on a controversial policy banning students' participation in unrecognized groups on campus. A free speech group sent a letter to the school calling the policy vague and a threat to students' rights. The new rule surfaced after a dispute between student affairs and a Greek fraternity that was recently denied university recognition. Gordy Heminger is the CEO of the fraternity Alpha Sigma Phi.
4: And the university essentially said, we're not going to recognize you. We can't tell you when we'll recognize you, if we'll recognize you. Talk to us later. And so we decided, well, we'll continue to support these young men, and they'll just be an unrecognized organization.
2: Last month, UTampa told the fraternity in an email to cease operations as an unrecognized group, citing the new policy. A spokesperson said Wednesday the policy was internally reviewed and has now been removed from the student code. Hundreds of deported Haitians are facing life-threatening conditions in their home country, following the termination of their temporary protected status in late July. That's according to a new report from the international watchdog group Human Rights Watch. Central Floridians are urging Florida's representatives in the U.S. Senate to take action to restore TPS for Haitians, as Central Florida Public Media's Molly Durig explains.
5: Save our lives! Sign the bill!
6: Immigrant rights advocacy groups are gathered outside of Senator Ashley Moody's office in Orlando. They're urging her to support proposed legislation already passed by the U.S. House that would extend TPS for Haitians until 2029. Without TPS, community organizer Aaron Lewis says Haitians who have lived here for decades are being forced back to what the United States identifies as one of the world's most dangerous countries.
7: People who lose legal status don't disappear. They get pushed into the shadows, where they are easier to exploit, easier to traffic, and less likely to report abuse.
6: Advocates delivered to Moody's office a petition with some 2,000 signatures urging her to support the Senate proposal to restore Haitians' TPS. When asked for comment, a spokesperson pointed to comments Moody shared with a Miami TV station in July, saying she'd been in touch with the Trump administration about Haitians and their situations should be handled, quote, case by case. In Orlando, I'm Molly Durig.
2: For these stories and more, visit floridatoday.com and WFIT.org. I'm Evan Nemchek.
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4: Local weather conditions from WFIT, Melbourne. Mostly cloudy skies with an expected low of 75 degrees. Possible north winds around 15 miles an hour and a 30% chance of showers and thunderstorms before 2 a.m. Tomorrow, expect sunny skies with a high near 85 degrees.
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4: Here's a local and state news update from Florida Today and WFIT. I'm Evan Nemchak. Brevard School Board approved a $100 million short-term loan to manage cash flow issues. WFIT's Terry Wright reports.
2: The Brevard Public School Board approved taking on $100 million in short-term debt, cover operating expenses until property tax revenue arrives later in the fiscal year. The tax anticipation note is intended to help stabilize the district's cash flow, which was negative for 3 months last fiscal year. The district increasingly relies on local property taxes, but that revenue is not distributed until several months after the fiscal year begins October 1st. The money will go into the district's general fund, which pays for day-to-day operations, and will be repaid once the property tax revenue is received.
4: The University of Tampa walked back on a controversial policy banning students' participation in unrecognized groups on campus. A free speech group sent a letter to the school calling the policy vague and a threat to students' rights. The new rule surfaced after a dispute between student affairs and a Greek fraternity that was recently denied university recognition. Gordy Heminger is the CEO of the fraternity Alpha Sigma Phi.
6: And the university essentially said, we're not going to recognize you. We can't tell you when we'll recognize you, if we'll recognize you. Talk to us later. And so we decided, well, we'll continue to support these young men, and they'll just be an unrecognized organization.
4: Last month, UTampa told the fraternity in an email to cease operations as an unrecognized group, citing the new policy. A spokesperson said Wednesday the policy was internally reviewed and has now been removed from the student code. Hundreds of deported Haitians are facing life-threatening conditions in their home country following the termination of their temporary protected status in late July. That's according to a new report from the international watchdog group Human Rights Watch. Central Floridians are urging Florida's representatives in the U.S. Senate to take action to restore TPS for Haitians, as Central Florida Public Media's Molly Durig explains.
7: Save our lives! 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
8: Immigrant rights advocacy groups are gathered outside of Senator Ashley Moody's office in Orlando. They're urging her to support proposed legislation already passed by the U.S. House that would extend TPS for Haitians until 2029. Without TPS, community organizer Aaron Lewis says Haitians who have lived here for decades are being forced back to what the United States identifies as one of the world's most dangerous countries.
9: People who lose legal status don't disappear. They get pushed into the shadows, where they are easier to exploit, easier to traffic, and less likely to report abuse.
8: Advocates delivered to Moody's office a petition with some 2,000 signatures urging her to support the Senate proposal to restore Haitians' TPS. When asked for comment, a spokesperson pointed to comments Moody shared with a Miami TV station in July, saying she'd been in touch with the Trump administration about Haitians and their situations should be handled, quote, case by case. In Orlando, I'm Molly Durig.
4: For these stories and more, visit floridatoday.com and WFIT.org. I'm Evan Nemchek.
0: Every October, something remarkable happens at WFIT. 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The result? 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
11: 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I'm Scott Detrow.
12: And I'm Juana Summers. Israeli Prime Minister Benjamin Netanyahu addressed the United Nations General Assembly in New York this afternoon amid vocal criticism of Israel from several world leaders throughout the week. His speech came just hours after Palestinian leader Mahmoud Abbas also addressed the assembly, but through video, as the Trump administration denied him a visa to attend in person. NPR's Kat Lonsdorf has been following all of this from Tel Aviv and is with us now. Hey there.
13: Hey, Juana.
12: Kat, I mean, this sounds pretty dramatic. Can we start with Netanyahu's speech?
13: Yeah, the speech was dramatic, and it even started that way. As Netanyahu took the podium, dozens of diplomats got up and walked out. There was some booing, while some supporters cheered from the public gallery. There were calls for order, and then Netanyahu began.
14: If there are any other moral cowards who haven't yet left this hall, please do so now. Thank you very much.
13: Talk for a little more than half an hour. He celebrated and defended the U.S.-Israel war in Iran, calling it one of the easiest decisions he's ever had to make, saying if he hadn't attacked Iran, quote, we'd all be dead. He also defended Israel against much of the criticism that has come its way recently. He downplayed settler violence against Palestinians in the occupied West Bank, saying it was the work of 150 juvenile delinquents. But in reality, that violence has been incredibly destructive. The U.K. recently said such settler attacks and land grabs amount to, quote, ethnic cleansing. He rejected claims that Israel has committed genocide in Gaza, something that's come up repeatedly from other world leaders this week. He also accused the media of not telling the, quote, truth about what's happening in Gaza. But just a reminder, Juana, Israel has not allowed journalists to enter Gaza to independently report in almost 3 years, the entirety of this war.
12: Now, this appearance at the UN this week has been really controversial. I know that there were protests outside the building in New York as he spoke, and New York Mayor Zohran Mamdani has been very vocal about not wanting Netanyahu to come.
13: Right. The International Criminal Court has an outstanding warrant for Netanyahu's arrest for alleged war crimes on civilians during the war in Gaza. Mamdani has repeatedly said he thinks Netanyahu is a war criminal and that federal authorities should arrest him if he steps foot in New York. And Netanyahu addressed that, accusing Mamdani of being anti-Semitic.
14: Mr. Mamdani, you tried to stop me from coming here. You tried to silence me. Well, you can't silence me.
13: Netanyahu also called many of the world leaders who have been criticizing him, quote, tyrants.
12: Palestinian Authority President Mahmoud Abbas also spoke today, although his was from a pre-recorded video. What did he say?
13: Yeah, Abbas was denied a visa by the U.S. to attend the assembly. It's the second year in a row that the Trump administration has done that. Abbas called the refusal of his visa, quote, unlawful and punitive. He also called Israel's war in Gaza a, quote, genocidal war that has created an unprecedented humanitarian catastrophe. And he reiterated a call for a Palestinian state with the unification of Gaza and the West Bank, saying that continued Israeli violence in both occupied territories is making that increasingly difficult to realize.
12: And all of this is happening happening is Israel has a really big election coming up next month that will determine if Netanyahu remains prime minister. How does that play in here?
13: Yeah, something that was very clear this week is how increasingly isolated Israel is becoming, both at the United Nations, but also in the world and public opinion. Netanyahu was very defiant about that, and he seemed to use this speech to speak very much to his audience here in Israel, using it as a kind of campaign event. His slogan this year is Netanyahu is fighting for everyone. And one of the themes in the speech is we will win, basically that the wars aren't over yet, and Netanyahu is the one who will win them for Israel.
12: NPR's Kat Lonsdorf in Tel Aviv, thank you.
13: Thank you.
11: Bishop Fulton Sheen is one step closer to sainthood. Tens of thousands of Catholics are in St. Louis today for his beatification. Sheen, who died in 1979, launched into American living rooms as a TV personality during the 1950s and 60s. On his show, Life is Worth Living, he explained the Catholic faith to millions of viewers, becoming one of the most influential religious voices of the 20th century.
15: Next week, we shall speak on the psychology of traitors and 30 pieces of silver. Bye, and God love you.
11: Jonathan Aull of St. Louis Public Radio was on the scene and joins us now. Hey, Jonathan.
16: Hi, Scott.
11: Describe the ceremony today. What did you see?
16: Well, there were people from 49 states and 10 countries all here in St. Louis to see the beatification of Fulton Sheen. The faithful turned a former NFL stadium, the Dome at America Center, into a sanctuary for the Mass with thousands of priests and Catholics attending. The mood was one of celebration. There was music and speakers, an expo hall full of tables like it's a conference. There are even merch tables where one could buy T-shirts or even a Fulton Sheen Lego mini figurine. There were certainly some solemn moments as well, but overall it's been joyful and a party atmosphere, and it culminated with Bishop Lou Tilka of the Peoria Diocese, where Sheen was ordained, officially declaring the beatification.
17: The venerable servant of God, Fulton John Sheen, may henceforth be called blessed.
11: You know, it's been decades since Fulton Sheen was on televisions. Tell us more about his story.
16: So he was born in the small town of El Paso, Illinois, and later lived in Peoria. In addition to his training to become a priest, he studied and later taught philosophy. But he is best known for his use of broadcast media to share the message about Jesus, one of the first in the Catholic faith really to do that. And he started in radio, but was on TV in the 50s and 60s, most noticeably for the show Life is Worth Living that reached an international audience. He really was a showman. He was charismatic. He had a presence. He really knew how to talk to the camera and therefore talk to millions of people.
11: So what...
16: an outstanding television personality beating Lucille Ball.
11: You blipped out there when you mentioned that he won an Emmy, which is probably the first beatified person to have an Emmy, as far as I can guess. What does it mean, though?
16: For sure.
11: What does it mean, though, that he's now beatified?
16: So beatification is the second to last step before becoming a saint. And with this action today, Sheen can be called blessed by the church. To reach this point, a miracle had to be touched. A miracle and verified to get Sheen to this point was the story of James Engstrom, who had no heartbeat for more than an hour when he was born 16 years ago. His parents prayed to Sheen, asking him to intercede, and James recovered. James's mother, Bonnie, that said they prayed to give their son the middle name of Fulton for the bishop, but this was months before he was born. It was a natural step to ask him to intercede. Engstrom says she felt a connection to Sheen, also from Central Illinois, by watching videos from his television show, and Engstrom was at the service today. So the Catholic Church is exploring six proposed miracles to connect to Sheen. If one of those is verified, he could then be recommended for canonization, and if that happens, Pope Leo XIV, who's also from Illinois, could take that final step to make him a saint.
11: Jonathan Aull from St. Louis Public Radio, thank you so much.
16: You're welcome.

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1: This is Coastal Connection, our spotlight on the community. I'm Terry Wright. Today, we welcome back Dave Hudson, the director of the Adagio Sax Quartet, which is part of the Melbourne Municipal Band. And he's here today to tell us about an upcoming concert.
2: This concert is called Pipes and Reeds, and it will be on Sunday, the 27th of September at 3 p.m. at SunTree United Methodist Church. The concert is free. There will be a free will donation taken. What makes this concert so special is that the Adagio Sax Quartet, which has been in existence now for about 10 years, is teaming up with a mighty pipe organ at SunTree United Methodist Church. We're going to do a little bit of classical, a little bit of pop. It's going to be something that we've never done before. We think that the audience will find this to be such an unusual concert and so entertaining. The sax quartet on its own will do a few pieces. The organ will do a few pieces. And then a finale is a beautiful arrangement of Panis Angelicus for organ and sax quartet. It is amazing. Our soprano saxophone player is Mark Piszczek. Mark, not only does he play soprano sax, he composes and arranges. He composes for Space Coast Symphony, and he has composed a piece for this concert where he plays a solo with the organ. It's just going to be amazing. We also have pop music. We've got a wonderful arrangement, a fascinating rhythm. Another one that's kind of unusual because of its arrangement of Strawberry Fields Forever. Get mama, get daddy, and get all the kids and come to this concert on Sunday, the 27th of September. Pipes and Reeds. This is a combination of the Adagio Sax Quartet and the pipe organ at SunTree United Methodist Church.
1: Tell us a little bit about how the Melbourne Municipal Band has many different subsets.
2: The first small ensemble was back in the 1970s when Swing Time, the 20-piece big band, started. That has evolved to the 3-2-1 Jazz Orchestra. It's a 20-piece big band, and they play modern jazz. About 10 or 15 years ago, we decided, let's see if we can get an opportunity for musicians to play music other than the concert music we're playing at those two groups. So that's when the Adagio Sax Quartet started. We also started the Swing Timers, which was a trio that was singing music from the 40s, the Glenn Miller style music. Since Swing Timers no longer with us, we still sing, but we sing a lot of the music reminiscent of Manhattan Transfer with that beautiful harmony. We also have Oh Golly Dixieland, and they do straight up Dixieland music. It's just a wonderful experience. And of course, Dixieland music is so happy.
1: And a lot of the members play in multiple groups, right?
2: That's true. We have some of the same saxophone players and sax quartet that we have in 3-2-1 Jazz and in the concert band. So, yes.
1: That's great. And all the members of the Melbourne Municipal Band are volunteers, correct?
2: That is certainly correct. We have some very good professional level players that are donating their time to Melbourne Municipal Band and the small ensembles.
1: Great. So let's tell them the details again.
2: This concert is on the 27th of September, that's a Sunday, at 3 p.m. at the SunTree United Methodist Church on Wickham Road. It's a free concert. Free will donation will be taken. We will be in the sanctuary where the pipe organ is.
1: And your website has a complete list of all of the concerts that you will be performing this season. Let's give them the web address.
2: mmband.org or melbournemunicipalband.org.
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0: 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I'm Juana Summers.
5: And I'm Scott Detrow. The arrival of fall also means a new concert season for symphony orchestras. This year, two of the country's finest orchestras are looking to the future. They have both taken the long-awaited step of announcing new music directors. These crucial choices for the San Francisco Symphony and the Los Angeles Philharmonic surprised most classical music observers, including NPR's own Tom Heinziger. He spoke to both new conductors and found two very different and fascinating personalities.
6: Meet Ilim Chan, who will be the next music director of the San Francisco Symphony. She's effervescent, quick to laugh, and she knows how to handle a huge symphony orchestra. Chan also knows how to handle herself in a ring.
7: I do boxing. That's very fun.
6: That's right. Chan not only studies music scores, she studied boxing for nearly 10 years.
7: I just picked up this new sport because I was looking for something really out of my comfort zone.
6: Chan's true comfort zone is standing in front of an orchestra. Here she is, leading the San Francisco Symphony just 2 weeks after her appointment was announced in May.

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3: Local weather conditions from WFIT, Melbourne. Mostly cloudy skies with an expected low of 75 degrees. Possible north winds around 15 miles an hour and a 30% chance of showers and thunderstorms before 2 a.m. Tomorrow, expect sunny skies with a high near 85 degrees. Here's a local and state news update from Florida Today and WFIT. I'm Evan Nemchak. Brevard School Board approved a $100 million short-term loan to manage cash flow issues. WFIT's Terry Wright reports.
4: The Brevard Public School Board approved taking on $100 million in short-term debt, cover operating expenses until property tax revenue arrives later in the fiscal year. The tax anticipation note is intended to help stabilize the district's cash flow, which was negative for 3 months last fiscal year. The district increasingly relies on local property taxes, but that revenue is not distributed until several months after the fiscal year begins October 1st. The money will go into the district's general fund, which pays for day-to-day operations, and will be repaid once the property tax revenue is received.
3: The University of Tampa walked back on a controversial policy banning students' participation in unrecognized groups on campus. A free speech group sent a letter to the school calling the policy vague and a threat to students' rights. The new rule surfaced after a dispute between student affairs and a Greek fraternity that was recently denied university recognition. Gordy Heminger is the CEO of the fraternity Alpha Sigma Phi.
5: And the university essentially said, we're not going to recognize you. We can't tell you when we'll recognize you, if we'll recognize you. Talk to us later. And so we decided, well, we'll continue to support these young men, and they'll just be an unrecognized organization.
3: Last month, UTampa told the fraternity in an email to cease operations as an unrecognized group, citing the new policy. A spokesperson said Wednesday the policy was internally reviewed and has now been removed from the student code. Hundreds of deported Haitians are facing life-threatening conditions in their home country following the termination of their temporary protected status in late July. That's according to a new report from the international watchdog group Human Rights Watch. Central Floridians are urging Florida's representatives in the U.S. Senate to take action to restore TPS for Haitians, as Central Florida Public Media's Molly Durig explains.
6: Save our lives! Sign the bill!
7: Immigrant rights advocacy groups are gathered outside of Senator Ashley Moody's office in Orlando. They're urging her to support proposed legislation already passed by the U.S. House that would extend TPS for Haitians until 2029. Without TPS, community organizer Aaron Lewis says Haitians who have lived here for decades are being forced back to what the United States identifies as one of the world's most dangerous countries.
8: People who lose legal status don't disappear. They get pushed into the shadows, where they are easier to exploit, easier to traffic, and less likely to report abuse.
7: Advocates delivered to Moody's office a petition with some 2,000 signatures urging her to support the Senate proposal to restore Haitians' TPS. When asked for comment, a spokesperson pointed to comments Moody shared with a Miami TV station in July, saying she'd been in touch with the Trump administration about Haitians and their situations should be handled, quote, case by case. In Orlando, I'm Molly Durig.
3: For these stories and more, visit floridatoday.com and WFIT.org. I'm Evan Nemchek.
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11: 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I'm Scott Detrow.
12: And I'm Juana Summers. One of the most important things the U.S. Department of Education does is to send money to the states and schools that serve the country's neediest students. Now, the Trump administration has vowed to dismantle the Education Department, but has also promised that getting money to schools won't be compromised. NPR spoke to five employees, and they tell a different story, that the ongoing changes are making this work harder and less efficient than before. NPR education correspondent Janaki Mehta joins us with more. Hey there.
13: Hey, Juana.
12: So Janaki, as a part of this dismantling, the Trump administration has moved hundreds of education workers around to other federal agencies. What did the workers have to say about those moves?
13: Yeah, the workers I spoke to say they don't see how all these changes help students. All five of the employees NPR spoke to asked not to be named because they were afraid they could lose their jobs for speaking publicly. And they tell us they're short-staffed, overworked, and having to learn a bunch of new systems to send out grant money. Systems that belong to other agencies that they say are not built for education grants. And all that is making it harder for staffers to get billions of dollars to the country's most vulnerable students. They pointed to an example, Juana. When a smaller grant shifted to the Labor Department system last year, several states reported their money came months late. And workers say things will be even more complicated with bigger grants that go to schools in all 50 states.
12: What's the Education Department had to say about that earlier delay?
13: They didn't say what was behind that delay, but Ed Press Secretary Savannah Newhouse said the next time they tried to send that same grant money out, it worked, no delay. And she also said shifting employees from one agency to another is standard practice in the federal government.
12: Okay, but fact check, is that actually true? Have employees been moved like this from one federal agency to another in the past?
13: Yeah, so what Newhouse is talking about are interagency agreements, which have been used in the past so federal agencies can share resources. But what's different is how this administration is using them. Members of Congress, including Republicans, have called it unprecedented for an agency to use these agreements to outsource so much of its work. And, you know, just to paint a picture, Juana, education staff are sitting at the Departments of Labor, Justice, State, and Treasury now, just to name a few. In an interview with CBS last November, Education Secretary Linda McMahon talked about these big changes as an experiment.
14: It's like a pilot program, and because I want to prove to Congress that these transfers of programs are more efficient and that they work, then hopefully then we can get Congress to vote and make it a permanent move.
13: But when workers say they're living that experiment and sitting across nine different buildings makes them feel like they're further both ideologically and physically from their mission of serving American students. One longtime staffer told me it feels strange to report every day to a building that doesn't have the word education anywhere.
12: And speaking of buildings, Janaki, I understand that you're tracking the cost of some literal physical dismantling, right?
13: Yeah, exactly. So earlier this year, the Ed Department announced it would move from its longtime headquarters to a smaller building about a block away to save taxpayer dollars. But interestingly, under the first Trump administration, the Education Department started this big renovation project to bring more of its staff under one roof. And construction records show the department has spent at least $49 million on that project. Now, education workers are leaving this newly renovated building, and the plan is for the Energy Department to eventually move in. A House committee that manages federal buildings has freed up $215 million for yet another renovation to fit the needs of Energy staff. Here's Rachel Gittleman, the president of the union that represents many federal education workers.
15: This is a massive waste of taxpayer dollars, and it also created mass confusion and chaos for workers and the public, harming students and families along the way.
16: How's Congress reacting to all these moves?
13: Yeah, lawmakers on both sides of the aisle have proposed legislation to try and stop this dismantling of the Education Department. And Democrats have asked for receipts to show what it costs to make these big changes. And the Government Accountability Office, the federal government's independent watchdog, told us they're also looking into costs.
16: NPR's Janaki Mehta, thank you.
13: Thank you, Juana.
11: Three news organizations say their reporters are back in the White House after being banned by President Trump. The president said this was because they, quote, purposely write negative news. He also cited national security as a reason, and that is an argument Trump often makes when pursuing controversial actions like building a new White House ballroom and a massive triumphal arch. For more, we are joined by NPR's Greg Myrie. Hey, Greg.
17: Hi, Scott.
11: So first, what is the latest on the three news organizations trying to get back into the White House?
17: Yeah, the three outlets, CNN, Politico, and MS Now, said the White House returned press credentials to their reporters and allowed them back inside around midday today. And after a federal court hearing Wednesday, the judge said early this morning the reporters must be permitted back for 2 weeks while he is considering a final ruling. The judge said the three news organizations have shown a high likelihood of success with their legal challenge. So the reporters are back for now, and we'll keep watching the case.
11: But let's get to that national security question. Even though there's no obvious link to public safety, why does the president keep taking this approach?
17: Yeah, the president's critics say he does this because judges and courts tend to be extremely deferential when a president claims national security. We should stress that in these recent cases, Trump didn't initially invoke national security when he took these actions. Only when faced with legal challenges did the president and his lawyers turn to national security as a defense. Here's Harold Hongju Ko. He's a former State Department official who now teaches at Yale Law School.
18: It's a lipstick he puts on every pig. Tariffs are for national security. Building a border wall is for national security. Building a ballroom is for national security. At a certain point, as P.G. Barnum says, you can't fool all the people all the time.
11: Does it work sometimes, though?
17: Well, it has worked in many cases for presidents. They determine what a national security issue is. And most every president in the modern era has made this claim. You know, we saw it a lot under President George W. Bush. He often cited it as laws, rules, and norms kept changing in the aftermath of the 9/11 attacks. But in these cases, the president's motives seem pretty clear. He felt it was a national security issue. The question was whether his action was legal and constitutional. And that connection isn't really clear in many of Trump's claims. Here's Ko again.
18: What Trump is consistently doing is trying to use the national security tail to wag a dog. And the dog is usually some effort to steal Congress's power for his personal glorification.
11: Remind us also, Greg, of the ways that President Trump's arguments have changed in these recent cases.
17: Yeah, with the White House reporters, Trump initially said he just didn't like their negative stories. But when it became a court case, he said, quote, I'm talking about national security, and I think we have the right to clean out fake news. And with the massive arch Trump wants to build, he said it would be an iconic landmark. But recently, he announced it would have snipers on the roof and it would store ammunition. And this is even though the Pentagon is less than 2 miles away. And then regarding the White House ballroom, Trump repeatedly talked about the need for a larger venue for big social events. But now he's emphasizing a new bunker being built beneath it. He's calling the entire project a military complex.
11: NPR's Greg Myrie, thank you so much.
17: Sure thing, Scott.

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2: The Indian River Lagoon is much more than an environmental treasure. It's an economic engine for Brevard County. According to Brevard County, recreational activities connected to the lagoon contribute approximately $1.3 billion to our local economy each year. While lagoon fishing grounds account for roughly $300 million in fishery revenues and support 15,000 area jobs, properties along the lagoon are valued at an estimated $46.8 billion. That economic value depends on the health of the lagoon. Clean water supports fishing, boating, tourism, restaurants, waterfront businesses, and property values. The Save Our Indian River Lagoon program is already addressing the pollution that threatens these resources. As of August 2026, 140 projects have been completed, 92 more are underway, and the program reports more than 343,000 pounds of nitrogen reductions already achieved. Restoring the lagoon is an investment in Brevard's environment and in its economy. Continuing the SORL program and voting yes on the half-cent sales tax would continue that work.
1: The Lagoon Minute is a collaborative effort of the Indian River Lagoon Coalition, the Marine Resource Council, and the Indian River Lagoon Research Institute, all working together to restore our lagoon. You can make a difference. Find out more at helpthelagoon.org.

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That was Leon Bridges with Watch You Dance. That's a brand new single, and that's a first listen on my show. My plan was to make that a first listen on WFIT, but someone had beat me to it and already put it in the library, even though that song only came out a day or two ago. My name's Jason Griggs. This is Outside the Lines. I hope you're having a great night wherever you are, whether you're on the Space Coast or somewhere out in this big, beautiful, wide world listening to WFIT on our amazing free app. So this first hour, it's been a long day. I was sick earlier in the week, so it's just, you know, been a little tired this week. So I am playing a lot of what I consider kind of joyous, funky music this first hour. So I'm going to keep that rolling. We're up next with a band who I just discovered a couple of weeks ago, and I debuted them here on this show. And it has one of the best band names I've seen in a long time. It is Ghost Funk Orchestra with Yours here on WFIT.

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0: That was the Austin, Texas band The Point with It Is. By the way, if you ever get a chance to see them live, I strongly suggest you do. Before that, I had Arlo Parks with Get Go, and I started the set off with Always on Your Side by Bonobo featuring Joy Crooks, an amazing English soul singer. My name is Jason Griggs. This is Outside the Lines. I'm here on Thursdays from 7 to 10 playing music that I tend to dig, and I hope you dig it too. As I mentioned earlier, this first hour, I'm playing kind of funky, soulful music that makes my heart sing a little bit. It's been a bit of a rough week. I had a bout of food poisoning earlier in the week, and just a busy day at work today, and you know, just a little tired toward the end of the week. So, you know, music makes me feel better, and so I'm playing some that does this hour. Up next, I've got one from Party Strange called Ain't Nobody Making Me High. And then after the break, I've got a few classic kind of funk soul songs. Hope you dig those as well. Here on your home for music discovery, WFIT.
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That was the great Sly and the Family Stone for Thank You for Let Me Be Myself. Before that, had Curtis Mayfield with Pusher Man, Isley Brothers with Fight the Power, and started this little classic funk soul set off with Ike and Tina Turner with Nutbush City Limits. My name's Jason Griggs. This is Outside the Lines. In this hour, I've been playing kind of funky, soulful songs just to, you know, brighten my mood and everyone else's mood. Got three more this hour. Up next is a Lenny Kravitz classic, Always on the Run, which was supposedly going to be a Guns N' Roses song, but the drummer of Guns N' Roses, Steven Adler, couldn't find the groove. And we'll follow that up with Pearl and Oysters with Doom Mood, and we'll end the hour with Tame Impala with Let It Happen, here on WFIT.